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0: franchise begging their fan base and just giving away tickets to their fan base just to support them.
1: Man, ain't no problem with that. The fans have supported them with time and money. They down 3-0, though. So coming from back from that is virtually impossible. Pulling out all the stops to make sure it's loud and the players feel the support. But being down and trying to fight uphill is going to be tough within itself. And so if they can entice fans by doing this and doing that, then I'm all for it. But they got to handle their business on the court. You got to win one game before you worry about 2, 3, and 4. And so if they can get one, you got to go back to New York and see if you can get another one. But I don't mind that, man. The fans are the reason sports and athletes are what they are.
2: You know what? Hey, you shouldn't be worried about the fans. You should be more concerned about winning a basketball game. You wouldn't be in this predicament if you weren't down 3-0, but that is the Philadelphia fan base. They will turn on you in a heartbeat. To be swept will be eye-opening for this whole organization from top to bottom. I mean, this is something that we thought we would not see, especially with the way that Joel Embiid has been playing as of late. But to be down 3-0, second round of the playoffs, to watch, you know, the Philadelphia 76ers maybe to be swept on their home court, that's not good. If I'm a fan, I will be frustrated also.
0: Big thanks to our producers and our board op, Bo, Perfect. Appreciate you always keeping us on the rails, keeping everything running smooth. You can check us out at LeVar Arrington, at Hush84, at Plexico Burris, and at Fox Sports Radio. Jonas Knox is coming up next. You just listened to Up On Games. Thank you guys for tuning in. This is Fox Sports Radio. We are.
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22: Baseball Hall of Fame manager Bobby Cox has passed away at the age of 84. Cox managed the Atlanta Braves to the 1995 World Championship, one of five National League pennants he won with the Braves. Ironically, Cox and longtime Braves owner Ted Turner wound up passing away within 3 days of one another. Here's how it sounded when they accepted that 1995 World Championship trophy.
23: I just want to say we deserve it.
24: Yeah.
23: And we're going to enjoy it.
24: Yeah.
25: This is really for Ted and the fans. It's you know, they stuck by this organization, this franchise a long time, and we've been close before, but we finally got it.
22: There was a trade today in Major League Baseball. The Cleveland Guardians acquired two-time Gold Glove Award-winning catcher Patrick Bailey from the San Francisco Giants for a draft pick and a prospect. I'm Isaac Lowenkron.
26: I have to have better start from the beginning.
27: Jonas Knox.
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27: That guy. Jonas Knox. You heard me.
26: What are you, a parrot?
27: The Prince of Darkness is lighting up your speakers to establish an alibi for the day. 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
26: You have to say, okay, I'll be part of this world.

0: insider Chris Perfett for the latest. Chris,
1: that is the host of World of Soccer at 2 a.m. Pacific, 5 Eastern, Chris Perfett. So
0: okay.
1: I think
0: so
1: it is,
0: what are we looking at?
1: I think it's Sloot because he is Dutch or something.
0: Can't we just call him Slot? Can't we call him Arn Slot?
1: It feels cooler to call it Slot Ball or something. Like going to the casino slots with how this guy manages, sure.
0: I'll tell you right now, I mean, that could be an adult film star's name, too. You know, if you want to know my honest opinion. But listen, Arn Slot. Arn Slot just sound, that might be Arnie Spanier's porn name. Arn Slot just sounds like something you would see on the cover of a Don Russ card from like 1986. Like that, Arn Slot sounds like a baseball player. Next!
2: David Attenborough turned 100 years old and had a newly discovered species of wasp named after him. Jonas, do you care? And happy birthday to David Attenborough.
0: God, I hate wasps. I hate bees.
3: I hate this.
0: I'm allergic to bees. Every time I see one around, it may as well be a pipe bomb with wings. I can't stand them. Get them away from me. 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Don't name a wasp or a bee or any of the... And they look weird. And they're also dumb. Bees are so dumb, they'll inject you with the only thing that makes them a threat, and then they die afterwards. Way to go, dummy. We are
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23: And here's what you need to know.
0: Baseball Hall of Fame manager Bobby Cox has passed away at the age of 84. Cox managed the Atlanta Braves to the 1995 World Championship, one of five National League pennants he won with the Braves. Ironically, Cox and longtime Braves owner Ted Turner wound up passing away within 3 days of each other. Here's how it sounded when Cox and Turner accepted that 1995 World Championship trophy.
24: Thank you a lot, Mr. Commissioner. How about it? I just want to say we deserve it.
25: Yeah.
24: And we're going to enjoy it.
25: Yeah.
26: This is really for Ted and the fans. It's, you know, they stuck by this organization, this franchise, a long time. And we've been close before, but we finally got it.
0: There's a trade today in Major League Baseball. The Cleveland Guardians acquired two-time Gold Glove Award-winning catcher Patrick Bailey from the San Francisco Giants for a draft pick and a prospect. I'm Isaac Lohenkron.
27: I have to have better start from the beginning.
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0: 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And now your host, Zach Zaidman.
1: With a record of 27-12, the Cubs start the night with the best record in all of baseball. Hi, everyone. A pleasant good evening to you from Globe Life Field in Texas. I'm Zach Zaidman. It's game two of a three-game set between the Cubs and Rangers. Coming up, we'll hear from both Ben Brown and Craig Counsell. 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The Cubs are on some kind of run. They've won 20 of their last 23 games, including 10 in a row, for the second time this year after knocking off the Rangers 7-1 last night.
2: And it's May 9th. So we've had two 10-game winning streaks. You know, and it's just, it's been pretty amazing. And it's not like, you know, this has been the easiest stretch either, Z's. You know, with very few off days and injuries. So, I can say this, for the three of us, it's been really fun.
1: 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So let's see how the Cubs can keep this thing going. Right-hander Edward Cabrera gets the start tonight, while fellow right-hander Jack Leiter goes for Texas.
2: Well, we got two similar guys, two young guys in the league that are, you know, got great arms. For Cabrera, we saw last night playing here that this is not the easiest park to hit in. It's a big, massive park, really beyond the attack today. And then for the Cubs offense, an attack by, I mean, throwing a lot of strikes. Pitch ahead and then take your chances with the Cubs defense in this big park. Leiter has a great arm and great lineage. His dad's going to be here tonight. Dad was a great pitcher, played against him for many years. With Leiter, you really got to make sure that he's throwing strikes first. Your first go around through the lineup and see what you got. This kid's got a great arm. It could be one of them games where you get two really, really good young pitchers going against each other.
1: Can't wait. Coom, thank you. The roof is closed. Indoor baseball tonight in Texas. Coming up, Nikki at Night next on The Score and the Northwestern Medicine Cubs Radio Network.
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1: 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How about Seiya Suzuki? He's on a tear over his last 15 games. Suzuki batting 351 with 7 homers and 14 RBIs, including that 2-run shot last night. The cold? Alex Bregman hitting 196 over his last 15 games with 1 home run. Coming up, Ben Brown's turnaround next on The Score and the Northwestern Medicine Cubs Radio Network.
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1: 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In our Cubs conversation, Ben Brown now has a 1.82 ERA after 4 scoreless and hitless innings last night. So I asked Brown who helped him turn things around after last season.
21: It was me. I just saw that I wasn't good enough. I don't think that there was like a... Obviously, there was a lot of help over the course of the year to get me through last year. But, yeah, I think it took ultra accountability. I think that that's something you can't get from somebody else. So, yeah, there was a lot of accountability there. I just identified some areas where I wasn't doing what I needed to do and kind of just went from there.
1: What were those things that you can say without giving away your secrets?
21: Yeah, I mean, I just feel like I was letting up a lot of hard contact. I feel like I had a really hard time against righties, especially when I was down in count. And, I thought the sinker was going to add a wrinkle, and I thought because of the way I threw, it would be a pretty easy pitch for me to incorporate. And I knew that the changeup was going to have to take some work, and I was really encouraged. Early in the offseason, the changeup was apparent that it was a lot better. So I think that was big for me. So,
1: who helped you with those two pitches?
21: I think Clay was huge for me over in
1: Clay Holmes.
21: My homes, and then I was working out over at Maven in Atlanta. So I would go there. I'd drive the 3-hour drive to Atlanta a couple times a month and do pitch design sessions there. And it was just cool seeing my changeup kind of develop and feel confident with it. And now we're seeing it in the games, which has been really cool.
1: What was the connection with Clay Holmes?
21: Yeah, just a couple people I played with just told me to go work out with him. They found out I was moving to Nashville, and like, this is someone you have to be around and learn from. And it was straight from God, man. It was really cool that I was able to do that, and I'm really grateful I was put around him.
1: So how long did it take before you felt comfortable throwing it consistently where you knew this is going to really help?
21: I think it was one of those things, like, I mean, my first game of spring training, I was just blown away by the results. I'm just really, really thankful. It just kind of was easy. It wasn't, you know, pitch design has been a really hard thing for me over the years, and it was nice to have something that kind of was, this is pretty functional. So,
1: did you know in spring training that what you've done so far during the regular season was going to happen?
21: Yeah, I mean, that was my goal. That was my goal for sure. Obviously, results are fleeting, and you can't. I think you have to look at success outside of results, and I really like my approach. I really like my routine. I really like the way I'm going about my business. So I think I'm happy with where I am right now. The guy who I was in spring training will be proud of the person I am right now, just how I've stayed to it, regardless of success or failures.
0: So that's the mechanics of being a good pitcher. Psychologically,
21: yeah.
0: What did you go through?
21: I mean, I just got beat down a lot last year. I would get booed going on in the games. So it's a pretty low. So anyway, a lot of resilience, but also I think that, like I said, the accountability, the ultra accountability, the work ethic, understanding where my identity is placed in was huge for me. So,
0: who helped you with that? Because that's a huge part of just being good.
21: Yeah, my wife, God, play was huge for me too. We're doing some other stuff in Nashville, just like some mental stuff. So, yeah, there's been a lot of awesome people in my corner for sure.
0: All right, let's talk about the team overall. This run, can you put it into words? Because I'm sure you played on a lot of different teams throughout your baseball journey. Nothing like this.
21: Our sixth hitter hit 35 homers in the big leagues last year. it's our offense is suffocating. It's suffocating. If you're not on yourself, you're hoping to. I feel like if you're an opposing pitcher, you're hoping for 5-3, 6-4. That's how good our offense is right now. You're hoping that's your good game. There's not a hole in our offense. Our bench, we have a dude hitting 340 that didn't play last night. There's some crazy things. Top to bottom, our offense is just absolutely ridiculous. Our defense is our defense. You saw what it did last year, and that's also suffocating when hits are outs, and it's really cool to see.
0: For most of this streak, you were in the pen, so you're sitting in the bullpen. Do you guys ever feel like you're out of a game? What's that like, knowing that any moment is the moment?
21: Yeah, no, we're never out of a game. I also think that we're just playing really good baseball, so those 5-0 deficits aren't really happening, which helps too. But yeah, we're not out of a game. Bullpen's on edge in a good way all the time. We're all ready to go, and it's been really cool to be a part of.
0: It's been fun to watch. Thank you very much, Ben.
21: Thanks. Appreciate it.
1: You know, it's interesting. You hear Ben Brown talk, and then it's not a surprise that the Cubs enter play tonight with the best record in Major League Baseball, with a record of 27-12. They've won 20 of their last 23 games. They've got two 10-game winning streaks this season, and again, 40 games in, just unbelievable. The Cubs strongly encourage use of all public transportation, especially CTA buses and trains, when traveling to Wrigley Field for all games. 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

0: best ever do it.
1: How much of a believer are you going with the hot Gordo in the lineup?
0: Yeah, I mean, I would say probably not that much, but Michael's changed my mind yesterday, and he changed my mind today.
1: Yeah.
0: That's honest I can tell you. I mean, I think Michael's just, you know, he's just been on it. I mean, I don't think there's any question about it. I think Mo's been, like, not quite on it, so, you know, it makes it a little bit easier. But if I could play 10 guys today, I would have played 10 guys. I know that.
2: Now, what was it about this particular situation when you're normally not a hot hand guy that you just kind of went with that?
0: I mean, it's just tough to ignore what Michael's doing. I mean, you just can't ignore what he's doing. And we have to find a spot for him. Yeah.
3: You have to talk to Moises.
0: No, I mean, I think Moises sees what Michael's been doing, too. I think the players would say, why isn't Conforto playing? I think we'd all say, why was... Even though it was like, why are you pinch hitting for Bally? I think it's pretty easy to see.
4: When Michael...
0: And I also think, here's the other thing, is I think... The way these guys have kind of all been producing, like it makes sense to. I don't think having a guy sit for a couple of days does anything to him, and I think it just makes sense to get a player who we want to keep going and getting at bats, and who has been producing at a high level. It just makes sense to.
5: 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And Craig Counsell gave you the reason. 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He's done a fantastic job, so he's riding the hot hand for a second straight night. 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
5: Back in Arlington, Texas, where the Cubs are set to play game two of their three-game series against the Rangers. 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

0: 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I'm banking on Pete Crow Armstrong, who is batting .320 over his last seven games, including an RBI double last night. 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Right-hander Edward Cabrera on the hill for the Cubs, 3-0, a 3.27 ERA. Cabrera is coming off a quality start versus Cincinnati last Monday at Wrigley. Six innings, three runs on nine hits, two walks, and eight strikeouts. Fellow right-hander Jack Leiter is throwing for Texas, 1-3 this season with a 5-plus ERA. He's coming off a loss last weekend in Detroit. Five earned runs in 6 2/3, one walk, and 10 strikeouts in that game. Let's check the Major League Baseball scoreboard. The Blue Jays trounce the Angels 14-1. Brandon Valenzuela had four hits and drove in four, including a three-run home run. The Reds beat the Astros 3-1. As Matt McClain had a two-run single in that game. Rays and Red Sox rained out at Fenway. Games in progress. The A's are leading the Orioles 6-2 now in the bottom half of the ninth inning. Colby Thomas with an RBI single for the A's. The Marlins on top of the Nationals 8-4 now. Top of the ninth inning in Miami. Jacob Marcy with the go-ahead three-run home run for Miami. The Rockies strike first. They're on top of the Phillies 1-0 in the top half of the second inning. Former Cub Willie Castro with a home run, his second for Colorado. Later on today, the Tigers and Royals meet in Kansas City. The White Sox are hosting the Mariners. The Yankees and Brewers face off in Milwaukee. The Diamondbacks are home against the Mets. The Cardinals are out west to take on the Padres in San Diego. And there is a game that will not start on time. Twins and Guardians being delayed by rain in Cleveland. Now let's pause as we hold a moment of silence for late Hall of Fame manager Bobby Cox.
1: One games in his career, fourth most in baseball history. Bobby Cox passed away today at the age of 84.

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9: 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Taylor near the wall. Gone!
10: 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Nowhere near in time. Cubs win. They walk it off.
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9: Gone! Three-run homer, Ian Happ is going to be gone! Three-run homer, Pete Crow Armstrong.
11: Now Bush drives one in the air. This ball's got a chance! Gone!
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9: Chicago Cubs baseball is on the air from Globe Life Field in Arlington, Texas. It's time for the middle game of this three-game series between the Chicago Cubs and the Texas Rangers. Good evening, everybody, along with former Cub and All-Star Ron Coomer. It's Pat Hughes reporting. Zach Zaidman is working alongside as the Cubs try to make it two in a row, beginning the series last night with a 7-1 win, and in the process winning their 10th consecutive game. It's their second 10-game winning streak in this remarkable first quarter of the 26th season. Tonight it's going to be Edward Cabrera on the mound for the Cubs and Jack Leiter starting for the Rangers. The umpires have arrived. Let's go ahead and get right to the starting lineups for tonight's game. The lineups are brought to you by Morgan and Morgan, America's largest injury law firm. Leading off for the Cubs tonight and playing second base is Nico Horner. Michael Conforto, the designated hitter. Alex Bregman batting third and playing third. Ian Happ in left. Seiya Suzuki in right. Batting sixth and playing first base, Michael Bush. Carson Kelly, catching. Pete Crow Armstrong in center. And batting ninth and playing shortstop, Dansby Swanson. Those are the Cubs. Here are the Rangers. Brandon Nimmo leading off in right. Ezequiel Duran at second base. Corey Seager at short. Josh Young bats fourth and plays third base. Evan Carter is the Rangers center fielder. Josh Young bats fourth and plays third base. Evan Carter is the Rangers center fielder.